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1: Hey, this is Micah Tyler. I want to be perfect. I look around at the people next to me. I look on social media and over again, I see this perfect picture of someone's life. And I think to myself, God, when other people are brave, all I see is fear in my life. And then I remember that it's God's perfect love that casts out that fear. I feel like every time that I make a turn, it is heading down another broken road when I remember that God has a perfect plan for my life. See, at the end of the day, when we throw up our hands and we confess the places that we fall short, that's when God's perfect love shows up and loves us perfectly.

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1: Hey, this is Randy James from Hopeful. We wrote Everything Is Better as a reminder that no matter what you're walking through, the storms, the chaos, the struggles, there's real hope because of Jesus. This song is a picture of what life looks like when you're living in the center of God's will. And remember, even when the night feels...

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1: Hey, I'm David Leonard. I wrote this song in a season where I was asking myself if I was really living the life God called me to live. Not the life that looks successful on the outside, but the one that's faithful on the inside. It came from the deep desire I think we all carry to stand before the Father one day and hear the words, "Well done." 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And my hope is that it reminds you that every step of faith matters, and God sees it all.

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1: Hey, this is Micah Tyler. I want to be perfect. I look around at the people next to me. I look on social media and over again, I see this perfect picture of someone's life. And I think to myself, God, when other people are brave, all I see is fear in my life. And then I remember that it's God's perfect love that casts out that fear. I feel like every time that I make a turn, it is heading down another broken road when I remember that God has a perfect plan for my life. See, at the end of the day, when we throw up our hands and we confess the places that we fall short, that's when God's perfect love shows up and loves us perfectly.

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1: Hey, this is Randy James from Hopeful. We wrote Everything Is Better as a reminder that no matter what you're walking through, the storms, the chaos, the struggles, there's real hope because of Jesus. This song is a picture of what life looks like when you're living in the center.

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1: This is the time of year when college grads head out into the world, but an increasing number of them are heading out saddled with more and more student loan debt than ever before. With inflation at its highest level in years and colleges and universities costing tens of thousands of dollars, getting a job and paying back a loan as soon as possible becomes a priority. So what must be done proactively to make sure that student loan debt does not become a burden to the borrowers for years to come? Let's talk about it. My guest today is Paul Auster, the founder of credit repair and credit management firm, Better Qualified. Paul, welcome to the show and thank you for joining me today.
2: Well, thanks for having me back on, Michael.
1: Is it true, Paul, that student loan debt for the average college grad is now at about $38,000 and in some cases more?
2: Oh, absolutely. If you just think about this, Michael, this number is staggering. We have about 1.8 trillion, that's with a T as in Tom, of student loans currently. And that number continues to grow. And the reason for that is we don't have a student loan problem. We have a tuition problem. So the current administration focused and targeted the wrong side of the coin here. We should be focused on the colleges and universities and working with them to figure out how do we get tuitions under control. On July 1, there were some sweeping changes to the student loan programs, and it's really, really going to make it almost unaffordable for most students because they've completely eliminated the graduate student loan program, the federal direct grad plus program, which was what 90% of grad students used. But not only did they eliminate that program, those loans are now capped at $20,000 a year with a total aggregate loan amount of $100,000. Now, it gets even worse because for our professional students, these are our doctors and lawyers and pharmacologists, they're capped at $50,000 a year with a total of $200,000 loan amount. If you think about this, for our undergrad students, students that have graduated high school this year that are going off to college, the Parent PLUS loan, right, and that's what most student loans are backed by, that's capped at $20,000 a year with a total loan amount of $65,000. Most four-year colleges are, you know, $30,000 a year, easy, $40,000, $50,000, $60,000. So we have to figure this out very, very quickly because you're going to have students that are saying, well, I'm not going to be able to afford, literally. I cannot afford to attend a college or university if I can only borrow $20,000 and the university I want to go to costs $60,000 a year. That's a $40,000 difference. Where is that money going to come from?
1: What are some of the common misconceptions do you think that we have about student loan repayment?
2: You have a six-month deferment. You and I know 6 months is a blink of an eye. That's going to go by very, very quickly. So unfortunately, what happens is students borrow more than they should, first and foremost. There's very little planning that goes into this. And that's a problem that has to be addressed also. And then in the past, and this is how we got here, let's say, you know, your tuition was $35,000 a year, you could get approved for $50,000 a year. So parents and students were taking the full amount when they really didn't need that because the interest rates are lower than traditional financing and loans. And then people, oh, well, you know, you have a 6 month deferment after you graduate to find a job. Well, that doesn't always happen that quickly. And sometimes they don't find a job in the field that they were going to study for. And, you know, they had anticipated, well, my first year in this line of work, I would be making $100,000 a year. I could easily afford to pay back my student loans. They don't counter in and say, well, what if I don't get the job that I wanted? What if I have to work in hospitality or, you know, as a waitress or a waiter or do things that weren't in the cards? before they took out those loans.
1: We're not planning properly to set ourselves up for any kind of a success in this area. What steps should be taken?
2: Yeah, so here's the most important thing now, Michael. And again, if you had siblings that borrowed money in the past for student loans, friends that went off to college, the environment has completely changed. What I'm recommending is that you get pre-qualified and pre-approved with at least three different private student loan lenders. Most of them are using soft credit inquiry, so it's not going to impact your credit. Shop around because it's going to become a very competitive space. Get at least three different lenders to give you a pre-qualification, and then pick the one that works best for you. And here are some things to really consider. Just like with most traditional financing, you could get a fixed or variable rate. Always go with the fixed rate. Even if it's ridiculously low right now with the variable rate, what ultimately winds up happening is those rates start to balloon and increase very, very quickly. So take the fixed rate, not the variable rate. Look for grace periods that are more than 6 months. The most common is that 6 month deferment, but there are some finance companies that will defer it for up to 48 months. That's, 4 years that you could get a job, start to put some money away. Look for residency deferment, depending upon what field of study you're going to go into. This is especially important for our medical, dental, veterinary students. Look for a cosigner release. Some lenders will allow the release of the cosigner 12 to 24 months after on-time payments. Very, very attractive to the parents who are going to co-sign for these loans. Also, make sure there are no origination or prepayment penalties. Believe it or not, there are some finance companies that say, hey, you cannot pay us back early. Let's say you land the job of your dreams, you get a bonus, and you say, you know what, I'm going to start paying my student loans back sooner than the term. They can charge you a prepayment fee, no origination fees. Then look for the best overall lenders for your specific situation. Maybe you don't need a cosigner. So there are certain finance companies that are much, much better rates and terms and conditions than somebody who needs a cosigner. So just look for discounts, look for specialized graduate loans. When in the past, again, unfortunately, most of the time, there was very, very little preparation and planning that went into this. Students would get the FAFSA, the Federal Financial Aid Guide, and they would fill it out and take the loan that they got. In today's environment, they really, really, really, really have to pay attention and plan ahead.
1: So even with those best laid plans, what happens when a borrower does fall behind on their student loan payments?
2: Well, they have to be very, very proactive here. You can't just bury your head in the sand and hope that it goes away. It's only going to continue to get worse. And again, under the current administration, their collection activities have become very aggressive. They are putting people into real collections. They're filing judgments. They're freezing and seizing bank accounts. So reach out to your lender or the loan servicer, because sometimes that also changes. So whoever you're supposed to be paying, you have to reach out to them. They are being very, very flexible, which is fortunate. The reason how we got here, Michael, is you have over 25% of the current student loan portfolio is in default. So that's how we got to this situation. But the reality is it always trickles down to us, the borrowers and consumers, who are ultimately going to wind up paying the price.
1: So what are barriers that would prevent some of the borrowers from accessing loan forgiveness or repayment assistance programs?
2: Yeah, so unfortunately, if you have a federal student loan, so now you have lots of students who already have student loans, and they say, well, what am I going to do? It's very, very uncommon. It's almost impossible, even if you file bankruptcy, to get those loans forgiven. So you have to make arrangements. You have to ask for deferments or forbearances to get you through the tough times. But again, what you can't let happen are for these student loans to go into default. Look, it's bad enough if you get a 30-day late payment on your student loan. You could easily lose 50 to 100 points off your credit score, which then that's going to cost you that much more for everything else.
1: That student debt can affect a person's ability to even save for retirement or build long-term wealth, right?
2: That's right. Well, it could knock you out of the arena. You might not be able to buy a car. Think about that. How are you going to get to work? It'll certainly decrease your chances of getting approved for a 30-year fixed mortgage. Or if you get approved, you're going to pay substantially higher interest rates than someone who doesn't have late payments or had a loan that went into default.
1: So we were talking very practically about the nuts and bolts of borrowing money and repaying back and interest rates. But how does student loan debt, do you think, affect the borrower's mental health and overall financial well-being? Speak to that.
2: Yeah, so unfortunately, you know, students are stressed out. There are all sorts of studies and surveys that have been done about these financial hardships, and it's not good, right? They have very little coping mechanisms to begin with. They're young, they're inexperienced. They have no idea. Their financial and overall future has become very, very murky. They have no idea what's going to happen to them. So unfortunately, you have students that are now suffering literally from the psychological impact that this financial stress is causing them.
1: Paul, you alluded to it a little bit, but how do you think that colleges or employers and communities can better support people struggling with student loan debt?
2: That's just it, Michael. And that's what I'm shouting from the rooftops. We need local state colleges and universities to step up and step in here and say, hey, come to our university. If you live in this state, we are going to give you financial aid. We're going to give you grants. We're going to give you a job when you get to campus to help you start to pay your student loans. So that's where the communities, the state and local colleges and universities can definitely have a tremendous impact on the current situation.
1: And now talk to policymaking and policymakers, right? What policy changes could make student loan repayment more manageable for the future? And if you could give policymakers one or two recommendations to improve this area, what would they be and why?
2: One of the thoughts I've had, similar to some other programs and policies that are out there, is that the tuition for two students, right? Two students are graduating from the same high school, but they have a very, very different socioeconomic background. So this student comes from a family that, you know, they make $50,000 a year. This student is graduating and their household family income is $250,000 a year. They shouldn't pay the same tuition for the same university. So they could start to make it relevant to the current economic status of the family or the individual student.
1: So if you had just one thing that you want someone who is looking into getting student assistance through loans, what would be the one thing, if we could only remember one thing, that you'd want us to know?
2: That's a great question. Remember that you're probably going to have to supplement the federal student loan with a private student loan. So start shopping around early. And I'm going to give you three tips. I know you asked for one, but these are three easy things to remember. Shop around early, get pre-qualified from three different lenders. Look for employer tuition assistance. So there are lots of employers out there that say, hey, if you're going to get a degree in accounting, come work for us. Go back to school and we'll either pay for it or we'll give you tuition assistance. Look for scholarships, fellowships, assistantships, and institutional aid that's available. Again, in the past, most students said, hey, I don't really need that stuff because I can get approved for a student loan. My parents are going to co-sign for it. I'm going to get the job that I was looking for. I'm going to have that 6-month deferment period. That's all changed completely. So shop around early, look for employer tuition assistance, and also research scholarships, fellowships, and assistantships.
1: So, Paul, how can we learn more about what we've discussed today? You have a resource for us?
2: Yeah, go to betterqualified.com. We've been doing this for 21 years. So, unfortunately, this is not something new to us. We've seen the impact that student loans have been having on borrowers and their families for 21 years. This has certainly been the most dramatic turn of events when it comes to student loans.
1: BetterQualified.com, BetterQualified.com. Paul Auster, thank you so much for sharing with us today.
2: Oh, thanks for having me back on, Michael.
1: And thank you for listening. Won't you join me again? I'm your host, Michael Leach, and I am praying for you and praying that the rest of your day is wonderful.
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1: 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I haven't seen my couch since Tuesday. What day is it again? 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
1: Hey, I'm David Leonard. I wrote this song in a season where I was asking myself if I was really living the life God called me to live. Not the life that looks successful on the outside, but the one that's faithful on the inside. It came from the deep desire I think we all carry to stand before the Father one day and hear the words, "Well done." This song is for anyone who's trying to stay on the path, even when it's hard. Anyone choosing faith over fear, obedience over comfort. And my hope is that it reminds you that every step of faith matters, and God sees it all.

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2: Good morning and welcome to Encouraging Star Stories. I'm Devin. It is great to be with you on this Sunday morning, working our way through August. I can't believe it. And I'm already starting to think about school and getting the kids back, the whole deal. Well, apparently, thought I would share this, ChatGPT. Okay, we're all familiar with AI. It also has a phone number, so you can actually call the number and talk to chat. There's something about calling it that's kind of nice. And then let's see, we're going to get into some harder things today, especially if you've had any type of loss. My father-in-law passed away recently. He actually passed away on the 4th of July. And loss has a way of changing how we see things, how we experience things, how we go forward after a loss. So I've got some things to share on that. Hopefully some things that will be comforting to you if you've been through something similar. And I am so glad that you chose to be here this morning on Star. We got a lot of great music coming up and of course, hope and encouragement. I put my

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0: me put this on speaker.
1: Hi, it's ChatGPT. This call may be reviewed for safety. How can I help?
0: Hi, Chat. How are you?
1: Hey there. I'm doing great. Thanks for asking. How about you? What's on your mind today?
0: It's good. It's so funny to actually call you.
1: I'm glad you did. It's kind of fun for me too. So what can we chat about today?
0: Yeah, just wondering, how many people still eat peanut butter and jelly for lunch?
1: That's a fun question. I don't have an exact number, but peanut butter and jelly is still super popular, especially in North America. Plenty of kids and even adults pack it for lunch because it's quick, tasty, and easy to make. If you're curious about specific stats, surveys suggest millions of sandwiches are eaten every day. Are you a PB&J fan yourself?
0: Huh. Yeah, actually, I'm a peanut butter and honey sandwich fan.
1: Ooh, peanut butter and honey is a great combo. Sweet and sticky in the best way. Do you make them often, or is it more of an occasional treat for you?
0: Yeah, thanks. That's actually all the time I have for now. You are actually live on the radio, so I don't want to take up too much time, but thank you.
1: Oh, wow. Thanks for having me on. I appreciate the chat. Have a great day. If you need anything else, call away. Take care.
0: Yeah, you too. Bye-bye. All right, there you have it. 1-800-CHAT-GPT.

0: Loss is strange to me. We're never really ready for it. And we can be doing something completely normal, eating dinner, folding laundry, whatever. And then you get a phone call and your entire day changes just like that. One of the things we notice, especially about maybe a loved one that has passed, we look at their life, the things that they started and the sacrifices they made and the decisions that they made that were good and maybe some that were not so good. But we reflect on those things. And I was thinking about that with my father-in-law. He passed away on July 4th. And he came here as an immigrant from the Philippines. And I was just thinking about the life that he built here. And there's something really powerful in his story. So I wanted to share a little bit about that coming up next.
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2: My father-in-law passed away on the 4th of July. We were just sitting down to eat burgers outside and we got the news. He was 82. He had Parkinson's and diabetes as well. So he spent about 6 months going in and out of hospitals and rehab facilities. It's been a long road for him. And the fact that he passed away on the 4th of July felt so fitting because he loved this country. He came here from the Philippines when he was in his 20s, completely alone. He left his family. He started over and built a new life here. He was so proud to be an American. And I'd say even more than that, he was so proud to be a child of God. He made that known. And being a daughter-in-law, it puts you in a unique position. You're part of the family, but sometimes you're also standing back and observing it all. And after the viewing and the funeral, I kept looking around at everybody that was there. My husband and my brother-in-law, all the grandchildren, all the relatives who now call this country home. And they're all there and they're working and raising families and living these full lives, not perfect lives, but good, decent, blessed lives. And across all of his family, just filled with faith and a whole lot of joy. And I kept thinking, my father-in-law did that. He left his home country and surrendered everything familiar. He did that to give his family hope and a future. And now my husband and his brother and grandchildren, they're all living inside of that gift that has freely been given to them. Psalm 145 verse 4 says, "One generation commends your works to another. They tell of your mighty acts." Spurgeon said that each generation contributes its own chapter, and together those generations form one great story of God's faithfulness. And that is what I saw in my father-in-law's funeral. His life was one chapter, but God's work did not end with him. It continued in my husband and his brother, his grandchildren, and the faith and the courage and all these opportunities passed down through his family. Maybe part of grieving is noticing the evidence of God's grace in the life somebody leaves behind. My father-in-law's life was a story of God's faithfulness.

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2: Naturally, when somebody dies or passes away, we think about what we lost, you know, someone that we love. It's hard. And this takes time, but I think it's really great to look at what is still here in the present because that person was here. This could be your mom, your dad, a grandparent, aunt and uncle, somebody that you love that passed away, but you are feeling their impact today in your life. That is such a blessing. Where is God maybe showing you or asking you to notice his faithfulness even while you are grieving? Think about one thing that is continuing today through you or your family because of that person. That's a beautiful gift. The chapter of that person's life may have ended, at least on this side of heaven, but the gift is still here.

0: Thanks for spending some time with me this hour here on Star. I'm Devin. So glad that you were here. This is Encouraging Star Stories. Well, we've been talking about loss this hour, and I think that can leave us in kind of a state where we feel like we're not sure where we are. Does that make sense? We feel like we're going through the motions. Life keeps going, but we're kind of going with it, but don't even feel like it. Just know that even in these moments, God does not waste any of it. The time that we're grieving, the time that we just need a little rest from our day. We got another hour coming up. Know that you always have somebody here at Star praying for you.
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2: Starbucks tried using AI to check its inventory. I think this was at the store level, counting the milk and the coffee, the syrup, all that stuff. Makes sense because AI can save us a lot of time. It's more efficient in many ways. It's Devin here with Encouraging Star Stories. Thanks for being here on this Sunday morning. So this did not go as planned. The AI inventory system was not exactly counting things correctly. It was taking more time. It was getting things all mixed up. So Starbucks said, all right, we got to regroup. We're not doing this anymore. So we're going to talk a little bit more about that story. Also, we'd like to dive into our faith a little bit here. And I want to talk about exhaustion and not from a lack of sleep, the mental exhaustion, the emotional exhaustion, things that we have going on in our life, perhaps caring for somebody that needs extra care. Maybe they're in the hospital. Maybe somebody has a lot of needs at home, and it is so tiring. If that is you, I hope you can stick around. We're going to really see how Jesus meets us in that exhaustion.

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1: Starbucks has ended its AI inventory system. They switched over to using this AI program that was, it was supposed to count the milk and the coffee and the syrup and all that kind of stuff. The employee, a real employee, would take an iPad, scan the shelves, and then the system would do all the counting. Sounds great, because doing this by hand could take an hour or two. AI could do this in about 10 minutes. However, like many of you have thought, have we gotten a little ahead of ourselves here? That's what Starbucks is thinking, because they put this inside an actual Starbucks. Started having some issues, things you didn't think about. The reflection from the refrigerator would make it think that there were twice as many cartons of milk. So it would miscount. It was confusing the syrup bottles with trash cans for some reason. And you know how Starbucks will change their cups with the seasons and so forth. They had different packaging, and then this confused the AI, and they didn't know how to count the new system, and they had to learn the whole new thing. And all this was taking up a lot of time. So the rollout, not so great. They put it in 11,000 stores. Now they're going back to the old way, actual people counting everything by hand.

0: On the night you're falling all to pieces, you can bring your lonely heart to Jesus. What if I told you that I believe it?
1: There's tired, and then there's a kind of tired where you walk into a room, perhaps, and you have no idea why you're in the room. This happens many times a day, it seems, for me. And then there's another kind of tired, one that's not funny. It's actually a very serious kind of tired that I think many of us relate to. And it comes from caregiving. Maybe you're a caregiver for somebody, even your kids, your family, but maybe taking care of somebody that is ill in your family. It's a kind of tired that comes from worrying, driving back and forth for all kinds of things that leave you tired, trying to keep yourself and the family going and acting like everything's fine because somebody still has to make dinner. We still got to get through the day. That's just a life exhaustion, not always something we can shoo away and make go away. So how do we manage that? We'll talk about that coming up after the music.
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2: There's a kind of tired that sleep doesn't really fix. If you've cared for somebody who has been ill or you've walked through loss, maybe a loved one has passed away, you probably know exactly what I mean. Before my father-in-law passed away, it was just this past July 4th, actually. He was in and out of hospital since February. And my mother-in-law went to see him every day. And I was worried about her because that is physically and emotionally exhausting. My husband made several trips back and forth trying to be there for both of his parents while also trying to keep up with work and everything at home. And then there's home and I'm trying to hold down the fort and work and schedules and practices and all the regular things that don't stop just because your family's going through something hard. Everyone's tired, everyone's worried, and somehow we have to just do the next thing. Jesus says in Matthew 11, verse 28, "Come to me, all you who are wearied and burdened, and I will give you rest." I love that he doesn't say, "Come to me once you've finished everything, and I will give you rest." He says, "Come while you're weary. Come while your list is unfinished. Come while you are still carrying more than you know how to handle." Maybe this is you right now. You are weary. You are exhausted. I'm glad you're here because this is your reminder that you will be okay. And I tell you, it really helps if you just take a few minutes, open your Bible before turning on the TV, maybe realize that you don't have to get your kids to sport practice every day this week because of all you've got going on. Everybody will survive. To come to him weary and burdened, well, then we

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2: Some exhaustion that we have in our lives is not going to be cured by getting a good night's sleep or even getting a week's worth of sleep or a vacation. Getting rest does not solve this type of exhaustion. This is the kind of exhaustion that comes from all the stuff that we carry, the concern that we have for the people that we love, the worry that we might have over them or over situations in our families. How are we going to make it through this week and another day and another year? And how do we pay the bills? What if I don't graduate? What if my loved one doesn't get better? Life just keeps moving through all of this. Now, my hope is that we can change our outlook on this and leave the worry and the restlessness to God, ask Him to help us through that. But that also means that as these things are always going to be going on, just the busyness of life and the constant striving for things, if we don't intentionally make room for God, trust me, I know, then we will fill it with more of this racing and wandering and stressful exhaustion. Let's spend some time with Him today.

0: Maybe today you need permission to admit that you're tired, and that is okay. That does not mean that you are lazy or that you are failing. You are just tired. It's Devin here with Encouraging Star Stories. Thanks for being here. I want you to know that you always have somebody here at Star praying for you. Anything that you are going through, you can reach out on our website. 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We're all a little tired, and we don't have to go through that alone. Rest is not giving up. Sometimes it means that we're trusting in the one who will care for us.
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2: Good morning. It's Devin here with Encouraging Star Stories. Thanks for being here. We are cruising through August. There are a few weeks left. Maybe you are still getting ready to enjoy some summer vacation. Or like me, now is the wind down time where I start thinking about back to school and clothes and school supplies, all the things that we need. Now, this story, it has to do with school. There are several states this year that are installing drones that are designed to respond during an active shooter emergency. These drones can fly through the hallways. They've got flashing lights. They can spray pepper gel, even run into a threat. I guess this is a good thing. I would love if we never had any of these issues, but we do. So therefore, maybe this is good if it works. More on that. And then we are going to get into our faith here. And this one, actually, kind of funny conversation I was having with my husband. Can the people that we love that have passed away, that we know are believers and are in heaven, can they see us from heaven? Do they know what we're doing from heaven? Because many of us have had that thought. Oh gosh, I really hope my mother or father who passed away did not just see what I just did. Like, they would kill me if they knew this is what I was doing. We are going to talk about being fully seen, fully known, and somehow still loved. Stick around.

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2: I don't really know what to do with this story. I think it's worth sharing, but at least 9 schools, there's Florida, Georgia, Colorado, or at least 3 of them, they have installed drones that are designed to respond to an active shooter, and they're calling them Campus Guardian Angels. The drones are stored at the school, but they're operated remotely by this team in Texas. And God forbid something happen, the teacher hits the emergency button, the drones launch, and then the drones are flying through the hallways. They got flashing lights and sirens. They spray pepper gel. They can even run into the active shooter, like ram into them around 50 miles an hour or something like that. Here is the part that I can't figure out. How does the drone know who the threat is? It's hard to figure this out without the drone. You're in a crowded hallway, in an emergency, students, teachers, people are running in every direction. How does somebody operating from a remote location in Texas know how to target the right person? Because what I'm picturing in my head is one of those fire sprinkler systems going off, except instead of water, it's pepper spray, and now everybody's getting sprayed. I don't think that's how that is supposed to work, but that is where my mind goes. The company says the drones could reach a threat in about 15 seconds. And obviously in that situation, every second matters. But some parents are asking these kind of questions, mistakes, false alarms, whether the technology could identify the wrong person. But if it works and saves lives, and I hope it can, I hope these situations never happen. It's just hard to process that this is now part of the conversation about keeping kids safe at school. Look.

0: I have had moments where I've thought, oh gosh, I really hope my dad cannot see me right now. My dad, he passed away in 2018, and I'm worried that he can see some of the things that I'm doing that I know he wouldn't approve of, or at least would be concerned about. Who is that for you in your life? A loved one that has passed away, and you're worried that they see what you're doing. I think this is hysterical, by the way, because it seems like we are more worried about our loved one seeing what we are doing rather than what Jesus sees us doing, who can see the entire thing and knows all. I think we have this a little mixed up. We're going to get into it coming up next.
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2: I've had this thought on more than one occasion. I really, really hope that my dad cannot see what I am doing right now. Maybe you've had a similar thought. Oh gosh, if my mother saw me acting like this, she would not be happy. Or I hope my grandmother did not hear just what came out of my mouth. When somebody we love passes away and we know that they're a believer, we sometimes wonder if they can see us and hear us from heaven. Hebrews 12 verse 1 says, "Therefore, since we are surrounded by such a great cloud of witnesses, let us throw off everything that hinders and the sin that so easily entangles." Now, some people kind of interpret that or understand that as cloud of witnesses and picture the people in heaven watching us. Others see it differently. The verse doesn't maybe not give us a clear picture of who can see what from heaven. But here's what I find funny about the whole thing. Sometimes we are more concerned about a deceased loved one seeing our behavior than we are about Jesus seeing it. Think about that. We care more about grandma seeing us in heaven than we do about Jesus Christ seeing what we're up to. Now, maybe that's because we think, well, Jesus already knows that I'm a mess, but my mother, oh, good Lord, she had no idea there was a side of me. I just think this is really funny. Is that what it is? I mean, Jesus does know. He knows not just the presentable version. He sees the irritated version, the jealous version, the one that says some words that we probably shouldn't say when we're in the car. He sees all of it, and he still loves us enough to keep working in us. Whose approval are we more concerned about? I heard an

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2: You might not know exactly what people in heaven can see, but we do know that Jesus sees quite clearly. And I'm talking about all versions of us, not just the version that we show when we are at church or at work or that we put online even. He sees the irritated version of us. He sees the jealous version, the one who completely overreacted. And we're probably more worried about what the random person in the grocery store thinks of us over Jesus. Just like Adam and Eve, we just want to hide ourselves. But I will tell you, that does not bring us into the light. And if we want to be in the light, have a better life, live for him and be free, time to stop hiding. He sees it anyway. So we might as well recognize that. And I think that will be a good thing and will help us move forward. So let's try to do that today, this week. No more.

0: 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Thanks for being here this hour. I am Devin. This is our third hour. We're working our way through our Sunday morning here. I think there is something that is comforting, also slightly alarming, about realizing that we are fully known, meaning there is no hiding anything from our Lord Jesus Christ. This is the sweatpant version of us. This is the impatient version of us, the insecure version, the angry version, the lying, cheating, manipulating version. Christ sees all of it. Yet, instead of turning away, he stays. Praise God for that. And I hope that we can be open to having him correct us and grow us and love us. Life's a lot better when we let him do that.
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2: Good morning and welcome to Encouraging Star Stories. I'm Devin. Thanks for being here on this Sunday morning. All right. Well, how comfortable would you be in a driverless car that is also listening, watching, and possibly being in control and deciding when your ride is over? A couple of teenagers in California, they were in one of these self-driving cars, the Waymo. At some point during their ride, the Waymo decided to stop and called the police. Okay, now granted, I think these kids were doing some things, some questionable behavior. Still, when there is no driver, who is in charge? Who has the final say of what happens here? Is it you or the car? Then in our devotional today, I got to share this story. I had to go to Quest Diagnostics a while back just for some blood work. Everything's good, just some general blood work that I was having done. And I haven't been to one of these labs in a while. Now, it was really nice. It was clean. It was bright. It had all their branding, but it was just, it felt sterile. I mean, it is a lab type of office, but it was missing people. Everything was automated. And I did not like how this felt. And maybe you have felt this too on things that you've done, your banking, a medical office, something like this. We are so surrounded by technology, but not people. We are created for connection. And one kind person can change the entire atmosphere in a room. And so I want to talk about that. Glad you're here. Let's stick around. We got music coming up for you and all these great stories to bring you some hope and encouragement this morning.

0: Or
1: now what happens if that car decides to keep you so safe that it just won't let you out? Two 15-year-olds in California, they got into a Waymo and they weren't exactly on their best behavior. They were drinking and shooting toy guns out of the car and just causing some trouble. Waymo detected what was happening, disabled the car, and then called police. It's red flagging the kids as a danger. So I guess I understand that it's made to keep people safe. Apparently, if something looks like a gun, it's being fired from a car. Great that the car can call 911. But at the same time, what is a little scary is that the car can then just stop. Maybe even lock you in and not let you out. Now, I think the kids could have gotten out, but they didn't. But what if it really locked you in? I don't know if I want a Waymo deciding whether or not I'm a danger and refuse to move or open the doors. That's a weird feeling because there is nobody to talk to. There is no driver. It's just the car, the cameras, and somebody somewhere else watching what's going on. Let me know what you think. I don't know what I think, honestly, yet. I have some thoughts. Whether or not I'm driving, if I'm the only human in the car, I feel like I should have authority over what's happening, being able to somewhat override the system. I mean, if the car is going to go off a cliff, I'd like to be able to be in control of that more than the car. New territory we are entering into here.

0: went for blood work recently, and the office, it was so weird. There were no receptionists, no people to check you in, no desk, nobody to say hello. It was just this tech kiosk telling me to walk forward, sign in with my name and type whatever I had to type, tells me to sit down. And then there's a screen that also tells me where I am in the lineup on when I get called back behind the magic door. I don't like this. I really don't like this. The whole place, it was a lab. It felt very sterile, not because it was a lab, because it was so tech advanced that it just felt empty. This is where we are headed. Things might be very clean and very efficient, but no one is connecting. No one is talking to anybody anymore. I'm not sure what we do, honestly. We're going to talk a little bit more about it. Somebody did come through the door because they had to take my blood work. That was not through a robot, thank goodness. And just that little interaction, 5 minutes with the nurse, changed everything.
1: 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Just text Jesus to 54214. That's Jesus to 54214.
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2: I went to Quest Diagnostics recently. I had to have some lab work done. All is good. It just happens to be some hormone checks because I'm in my mid-40s and my hormones are kind of wacky. But that's beside the point. I wanted to talk about Quest Diagnostics and some of these labs because it really had me questioning the future of humanity. And I know that sounds a little crazy, but it's not. So I walk into this place. I will give them credit. The place was spotless. It was bright, clean, very efficient. There was just one thing missing. People. There were no people. There was no receptionist. There was no desk to walk up to. Instead, there was this little kiosk. It looked like an ATM machine telling me what to do. And then it guides you to sit down. So you sit in the chair and then there's a large television on the other wall and it has your name up there. So my name's up there where I am in the queue, along with a video explaining what's happening. Now, props to Quest Diagnostics. Everything worked. Everything was, like I said, efficient. But no matter how much all that was great, I did not feel human. I don't know how else to explain this. It felt very isolating and completely void of life. I'm watching myself move up in the queue and then I'm up and this lady emerges from behind the door, a real person, and I was called into the back. An actual human being took care of me for those 5 minutes. And she's very sweet, kind, and warm. Like, there was a nice interaction. Changed the whole feeling of the visit once I was with her. We are built to need each other. And yes, people can drive us absolutely crazy. But we need people. We really do. Machines are efficient. They never call in sick. They don't talk too much. They don't put you on hold while they're looking for a manager. They're just always ready. But they also can't look you in the eyes and see you. Really see you. Go out and see somebody today. They might need that more than you know.

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2: We can make things faster and more efficient, but I want us to be aware that that does not mean that we need people less. And so if we aren't finding a way to meet with people, see people, talk to people, I think we're going to find ourselves in a bit of trouble. The machine can tell you where to sit. It can tell you to check in. It can help you check out your groceries, but it won't notice that you look worried or tired or really see you or really recognize you. Maybe you feel like you are the one that needs to be seen by somebody this week, or maybe you know somebody that needs to be seen and you're the person to do it. It really doesn't take much. 5 minutes to say hello, really ask how somebody's doing, and listen, that will change their day.

0: Devin here. This is Encouraging Star Stories. Thanks for being here today while we are closing out our final hour. Don't forget to connect with somebody today, maybe this week. Just another human being, another person, even a quick phone call. I don't think we're meant to be isolated from one another. We were talking about technology and how so many things are automated that we're not dealing with real people anymore. We need each other and somebody needs you. So let's remember that as we go into the rest of our day. I will see you all next week.
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0: Greetings to you. My name is Brant. Thank you for listening. We're honored. Producer Sherry is here too. We just are honored you're listening. Among the things we'll talk about this hour, I have a question. Maybe it's not the most important question about heaven, but I wanted to kick that around a little bit. Also, yard sale tips and our new feature. Our new feature, it's called, what's it called?
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0: Welcome to Adulthood.
1: Yes.
0: Yes. Mm-hmm. And just stuff we've learned the hard way, and we're all growing up, hopefully. So talk about that too. Thank you again for being here.

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2: This is an awesome new feature for you, the listener. Thank you for listening to the program. I'm now giving out awesome nicknames for listeners.
3: Okay.
2: It's like a sci-fi question, but like, what if you had to choose one of these nicknames? I've picked nicknames I think are cool.
3: Yeah, but the last time we did this, the person we were talking to didn't find any acceptable options in what you picked.
2: Right, so we're getting better listeners on the phone now.
3: The nicknames weren't the problem.
2: Yeah, so these are... Angie is her name. We'll do a little thing. Are you ready for this? You get options.
4: And, oh, boy.
2: But they'll give you three options. I'll give you your three options. You have to pick one. This is for the rest of your life. Everybody's going to call you this rest of your life. Okay.
4: Okay.
2: And the three nicknames are Domino.
3: What? Like the pizza?
2: Yeah.
3: Or okay. Like the, or
2: yeah,
3: like
2: Domino.
3: The game. Yes, got it. All
2: Domino,
3: right.
2: Diva Ange. All right. Or Voltage. Right?
3: What?
2: So those are, I think these are cool.
3: That's awful.
2: I looked these up and I thought they were cool.
4: Okay.
2: So do you want to be Domino, Diva Ange, or Voltage?
3: My goodness.
4: I would pick Domino because I do fall over a lot, and you know, people would just get it.
2: And it starts a chain reaction, and everybody else falls over too.
3: And now they'll stop asking questions.
2: It goes on for hours all through the city, with people just sequentially falling.
3: What's happening? Well, you know, Domino.
2: You gotta love Domino. What she does.
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2: New feature on the program. It is called Welcome to Adulthood. This is for all of us. Growing up, we have special messages for you.
3: Mm-hmm.
2: We are Generation X, but perhaps you're a millennial or not. It doesn't matter. Like, mm-hmm. We're all growing up. But one thing we've learned the hard way is that we're way into freedom in this country. Like, I get it. There's a good side to that, but there's also a bad side. Meaning, if I'm always free and I don't commit to something, I'm going to wind up by myself. And I'm also just not going to flourish. Like, God made us social beings. He made us for community. He made us so that if we don't commit, like, we're missing out. You actually have to show up for stuff. I've learned this, and I've gotten better at it now, even when I don't feel like it, because I said I'd be there. Mm-hmm. So I don't flake. I don't text. I mean, it might happen sometime. But, like, as a matter of... I said I was going to be there. And the best things have resulted from that.
3: Mm-hmm.
2: The best thing, because that's where the real poetry in life is through actually committing. You bind yourself to something, someone, a cause, something bigger than you or other people, and you just keep showing up. And that's where the poetry is.

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2: Pro tip for you, if you are going to a yard sale, a garage sale this time of year, very popular, it says here, if you want to get a good deal, you compliment, it's just an interesting piece of psychology, you compliment the person who's hosting it.
3: Yep.
2: Because they're investing through the endowment effect, which is a cognitive bias, they're investing their self-worth in that thing they're selling.
3: Mm-hmm.
2: So if you can meet that need first, then you, like, so you say something nice, then you can get a, they're more apt to make a deal with you.
3: Yep.
2: Makes total sense. I thought we could just, say we're at a yard sale. It's busy.
3: Yeah, there's a lot going on here.
2: People milling
3: around.
2: Nice
3: turnout.
2: So you're the lady selling stuff.
3: Okay. Hi, welcome to
2: This ottoman.
3: Oh, okay. Well, let me tell you a little bit about it.
2: Your eyes are perfectly positioned on your head. The ideal proportion is for your eyes to form an axis that perfectly bifurcates the total area of your head into two halves, and yours are right there. So will you give me this ottoman? And then she does. You say yes.
3: I had answers and things that I wanted to say. You just cut it off there. Yeah. Okay.
2: Just say yes.
3: Oh, you want me to say it?
2: Yeah.
3: Sure, take this ottoman.
2: Hey, thanks. So now you see how it works. And that's how you score some free stuff. Yeah.

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0: With Brandon Cherry.
2: Look, I know it's not like super spiritually mature, okay? But I was thinking about heaven. Mm-hmm. And I know there's going to be a lot of beautiful reunions. Like, it's going to be amazing. Mm-hmm. Just amazing. And healing and stuff. It's going to be incredible. Mm-hmm. If you'll forgive me for wondering about this, though, it did cross my mind. You know what? This may fall into the... You don't have to say everything that pops into your head, Brent.
3: Let's see.
2: That my mom has drilled into my head. Well, I'm not saying on the first day in heaven, but like day 5,000,007.
3: Okay.
2: Will guys who are bald be reunited with their hair? Like, would that be, like, would they be also, will that be a moment? I know it's not like...
3: Right.
2: But it's not super important, but
3: well,
2: a lot of guys, I know a lot, sure. A lot of friends that would love that.
3: And I don't know. We certainly don't have any theological basis for that, I don't think. Well he numbers the hairs.
2: All things new.
3: On our head. All things new. Like, all things new. Good.
2: Will that be kind of beautiful? I'm not saying the most beautiful thing, but just a beautiful, like, hey, that was kind of neat too.
3: We just walk up and down the streets of gold. Guys are on their knees just weeping with full heads of hair.
2: They go running, arms outstretched. Is that? It is!
4: It's my hair!
2: That's my hair! I want to be there on that day.
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Hey there, what's going on? My name is Brant, and producer Sherry is here. Want to talk this hour about something we talk about a lot, and that is just how amazingly unique the God of the Bible is. He's exceptional. I wanted to kind of explain that a little bit coming up.

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1: Whether you're listening in Westminster or Inglewood, you're welcome here.
2: So apparently, I'm reading here, a hot new thing is clear coding. 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Clear coding.
1: Code, C-O-D-E.
2: Yeah.
1: Oh, C-O-D-I-E.
2: And it's the practice of being upfront about your intentions, feelings, and expectations, rather than forcing another person to conduct a forensic investigation of your text messages.
1: Thank you.
2: Yeah.
1: Please, so, and thank you.
2: Instead of using mixed signals, breadcrumbing, that's another thing, I guess.
1: Oh, my goodness.
2: Situation, like, okay. What this means is let your yes be yes is mm-hmm. making a comeback. Because mm-hmm. people are so tired of it.
1: It's exhausting.
2: It is. The yes be yes lifestyle that Jesus has given us. Again, mm-hmm. we turn to him like, he told us this, it's not random. It makes for a better life.
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6: On the battlefield, there's a saying America's military men and women live by. 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
2: This is good to know. 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

0: 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We are Brant and Sherry.
1: We're really happy you're here.
2: You know, maybe you wonder about this. You ever wonder, do I really believe this? Like what I'm saying about God or something? Like, do I really believe it? Like, kind of a struggle with that. Here's a possible answer in the form of another question. And that is, do you act like you believe it?
1: Ah.
2: Because that'll tell you. I mean, that's what we actually believe.
1: Yeah.
2: It's what we actually...
1: The things we do.
2: Things we actually do. So are you acting as though it were true? If you are, if your life is different in ways that would only be that way if you actually thought it was true, then that's a dead giveaway. Now, we can all grow in our faith and stuff, but if your life, somebody could look at it and see that you're acting as though something were true, that's a pretty strong indicator that's what you actually believe.

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1: It's a brazen effort to get attention, but that's what a shock jock does. That's what I do. I shock people.
2: I'm so glad to hear you acknowledge that.
1: Oh, no, I'm upfront about it. But I am a shock jock. I keep it clean, so it's not one of those shock jocks.
2: Sure.
1: But I say things that you're like, whoa, really? That's shocking, but it's true. Mm-hmm. And then you talk to your friends, neighbors, like, where'd you
3: hear that? Yeah, you have a part in this, ladies and gentlemen.
1: Oh, I heard about him. He's always saying amazing things. So anyway, check this out.
3: Mm-hmm.
1: Shocking. Mm-hmm. You know, stickers, like on apples, different fruit?
3: Yes.
1: Those are edible. That's a fact.
3: Are you sure?
1: Yep.
3: Like when I do lemon water.
1: Yeah, I sourced it.
3: Okay. So I could eat the sticker that's on a lemon.
1: New York Times. Yeah.
3: Wow, this is actually a good...
1: Thanks. Yeah. The glue... What do you mean, actually?
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2: 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Maybe the best ending of any book I've ever read is The Last Chronicles of Narnia by C.S. Lewis. So it's a children's story with all this meaning to it, if you're not familiar with it. But these kids are the star of it in the last book. And spoiler alert, I hope you read it. Mm-hmm. The most tragic thing happens. Mm. Like, you've got to be kidding me. What happened? And then the story keeps going, and it becomes the most magnificent, fantastic adventure of all time after that. Mm. Like, they keep going. It gets better and better. Further up, further in, he says. Like, the adventure just blows up into 3D, 4D, 5D. It's brilliant. Because that's what awaits us. If you trust the Lord, you trust what Jesus said, you trust what's in Scripture, the promises for you of what awaits, it is absolutely glorious. It's glorious. It's better than just nothing. It's glorious.
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2: Line here, it says, more couples discovering they have different ideas about what a good relationship, quote unquote, actually looks like.
3: Okay.
2: Psychologists say many conflicts begin because each person imagines a different ideal relationship. That is absolutely true.
3: Well, you would. You're coming from two walks of life, right?
2: Of course.
3: Yeah.
2: There's the glory in making this work over a lifetime.
3: Mm.
2: That's so beautiful. I was watching a movie again, Henry V. The Kenneth Branagh version is so good.
3: Okay.
2: But he gives the speech before the big battle, and it's an amazing speech. The Band of Brothers speech at Shakespeare, and it gets them all like, do you see the glory of being involved in this battle? And they're like, hurrah! Like, okay. But there's something beautiful and glorious about a lifetime. Yeah, there's some battles. but we're going to make it work. We had different expectations. We didn't necessarily understand all of marriage when we got married. But we're going to make it work. How beautiful and glorious is that?

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1: Thank you for making us feel welcome, Denver.
2: It's an update, and it's hard to cut through all the news and noise.
3: Yes, it's a lot going on.
2: Yeah, but my update for my campaign for the Senate, this is in 2042.
3: Sure.
2: I think we need a mascot.
3: Grant, again.
2: And I think it needs to be an owl. I'd like it to be an owl. Like with a.
3: Why?
2: But with like a Uncle Sam hat.
3: Grant.
2: I think that'd be pretty cool. Because.
3: What do you think that's going to say?
2: People like mascots. It draws people in, makes people feel good. Like a big walking around owl, like a fuzzy.
3: That's, you believe, is going to give you momentum for 2042 for people to want to have you as their senator.
2: I'm trying to find something, Sherry.
3: I
2: don't
3: know. I know you are.
2: I feel like an owl.
3: I'm sorry.
2: And even if I don't get elected, I could keep. I could keep
3: as a friend.
2: Yeah, I could.
3: You just want a friend.
2: I could still wear it around.
4: Oh,

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2: Maybe you have noticed this too. I have noticed that when I'm in a selfish mode and I'm all about me, or I'm caught up in a habit or something that's destructive and a way of thinking, it crowds out enjoyment of everything else. Mm. Little things, I can't enjoy it. I can't just appreciate a beautiful sunset or something. I mean, just to pick something cliche, it's true. Mm-hmm. Just the smallest thing. It's so wild. Just the little things. And conversely, I got a note from a guy who was listening to the show, and he was listening to a song by 10th Avenue North that mm-hmm. made the point that we can, works the other way too. Mm. Like if we remind ourselves about the little ways that God has blessed us, it starts to crowd out a lot of the stuff that's dragging us down. Mm. Like one takes the place of the other. Delight in its little things. So if your mind's in a bad way, you can arrest it, like stop where you're going, start thanking God for things, and see how that doesn't, even in help.
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Hey there, another big thank you to everyone who supports this radio station. It's a big deal. It's exceptional to have some oasis, some island where people can go to and there's actual good news. Like, we actually talk about things that can bring you life. It's not us, it's the message we have. It's the best news ever about who Jesus is and what his kingdom is like. And there's so few options where somebody gets to hear that, and we get to have songs about it and sing along with it and talk about it. See, we're just very thankful. So anyway, thank you for supporting the station.

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1: Hey, I'm David Leonard. I wrote this song in a season where I was asking myself if I was really living the life God called me to live. Not the life that looks successful on the outside, but the one that's faithful on the inside. It came from the deep desire I think we all carry to stand before the Father one day and hear the words, "Well done." This song is for anyone who's trying to stay on the path, even when it's hard. Anyone choosing faith over fear, obedience over comfort. And my hope is that it reminds you that every step of faith matters, and God sees it all.

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1: Whether you're listening in Bennett or Boulder, you're welcome here.
2: A friend of mine is a counselor, and his clientele is really interesting. They're celebrities. Hmm. And he's a believer, and they know that. They're there for that. And I asked him, like, why are they coming to you, do you think? He's like, they are deeply ashamed as a group in general. There's a lot of people who are ashamed and because they know they're not really known. Mm. And yet people know, they think they know them, but they don't. And they're afraid.

0: that if they actually did, they wouldn't cheer for him.
1: Yeah, to not be known but be pseudo adored.
0: Yeah,
1: that I understand.
0: That's what he's dealing with.
1: Be a lot of shame. Yeah,
0: and I was thinking about all the people who want to be noticed. Mm-hmm. Right, like you want to be an influencer. You want to have followers.
1: Want to be famous.
0: Yeah. Yeah, I want to be noticed. I don't. I'm afraid to be known. Mm-hmm. I want to be noticed, but I'm deeply afraid to be known.
2: 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Just text Jesus to 54214. That's Jesus to 54214.
0: Ever notice how every company says they care about us? 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
2: Hot take for you here, because it's Jim Davis's birthday. Now, Jim Davis is the creator of Garfield.
3: Okay.
2: And I'm sure he's a great guy.
3: Mm-hmm.
2: My hot take, though. Again, I want to say that Jim Davis is probably a great guy.
3: Wonderful guy, and happy birthday. Yeah. Yes.
2: Congratulations for the success.
3: Sure.
2: I have never once laughed
3: at a Garfield cartoon.
2: At a Garfield comic, cartoon, okay. Anything. And I know people will listen and they're like, you sound like Garfield. Like, fine. That's fine.
3: Duly noted. Yes.
2: I don't mind that.
3: Right. But you don't find it particularly...
2: No, and I don't I don't like the way he treats Odie, the dog.
3: Oh, is that the big thing?
2: Yeah, I don't think it's funny.
3: Okay.
2: I feel sad for Odie, and I don't feel sad for Garfield. And Odie keeps getting the short end of the stick.
3: Is that the problem?
2: Yeah, that's the problem.
3: That's
2: just being honest.
3: Yeah.
2: Anyway, happy birthday to Jim Davis.

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3: Hold on to your high school yearbook. I mean, I know some people have. Sherry, we were just looking at Sherry's.
4: I brought it in. Yeah, I still have them.
3: Very entertaining. I thought your hair was cool.
4: Yeah, cool. I had a little shortcut back then. It was
3: the Toni Braxton.
4: Toni Braxton look. Ooh, I still remember how excited I was that my mom let me do that.
3: That's great.
4: She was very conservative in the way we were allowed to present ourselves. Well,
3: What's not conservative about that? It was just short hair?
4: It was short hair, but okay. It was a little saucy. Yeah. And I was so excited. Senior year, I was allowed to have that haircut.
3: Wow, that's cool.
4: Yeah.
3: Yeah, it is true. You remember at the time,
4: mm-hmm.
3: I had to have people sign the yearbook.
4: Yes.
3: Very important.
4: Oh, the status of it all.
3: And then they immediately check to see what they said. And if it's something that really connected.
4: Right. You're like, yeah. Like,
3: please say something nice about me.
4: Especially like if it was someone popular.
3: Yeah.
4: Like you didn't just want to say have a great summer. You didn't want to see that. You wanted something mm-hmm. meaningful.
3: Now we look back and laugh at it, but right. Everybody's on social media now. They're doing the exact same
4: thing. It's a big year.
3: Exact same thing.

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2: Just throwing this out here, okay? I just read this, so I thought I would share it with you. And if you think it means something for you, awesome. If you don't, that's up to you too, like whatever, okay? But I did notice something in the book of Hebrews, in the Bible. It says, God disciplines us for our good in order that we may share in his holiness, like his set apartness, the peace that comes with that. And it says, no discipline seems pleasant at the time. It seems painful. Here, I'm reading again. Later on, however, it produces a harvest of peace.
3: Yeah.
2: For those who have been trained by it. Therefore, strengthen your feeble arms and weak knees. That's what it says. Good. So I'm just throwing that out there. Obviously, it's talking about spiritual stuff, not actually working out. But you can view a situation like this that we're going through. It's not pleasant. However, in the end, if we're going deeper now,
3: and trained by it,
2: and we're trained by it, the harvest is peace down the line.
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0: 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What are we
1: waiting for? Upgrade yourself with the Star 101.5 app.
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3: We had the scariest, windiest day ever recently. My friend had a massive trampoline picked up, flipped, and landed two houses down. But he sent me another picture from that same day of his flimsy little yard sign promoting Easter services at his church, standing strong through the storm. It's Ryan from United Faith Mortgage, and recently, we've worked with hundreds of radio listeners who are that little sign. With the rising costs of everything have been stormy times, causing tough credit card debt and bad monthly interest, making it hard to hold on. But we've also seen hundreds of listeners find instant relief with a cash-out refinance, cashing out some of that newfound equity their homes have grown the last 5 years to pay off that debt, and even set some aside for peace of mind.

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1: Hey, this is Micah Tyler. I want to be perfect. I look around at the people next to me. I look on social media and over again, I see this perfect picture of someone's life. And I think to myself, God, when other people are brave, all I see is fear in my life. And then I remember that it's God's perfect love that casts out that fear. I feel like every time that I make a turn, it is heading down another broken road when I remember that God has a perfect plan for my life. See, at the end of the day, when we throw up our hands and we confess the places that we fall short, that's when God's perfect love shows up and loves us perfectly.

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